0: A fun fact for my listeners, art is not only creative and fun, but it can help children express emotions and build confidence and relax their mind as well. And working in a well-being space, I know how important art is for children. So Myra, how did you feel when your Anzac Day artwork was recognized?
1: I felt really proud and happy because I worked really hard on it. And also, it meant a lot to me because I've always wanted to create an artwork with a deep meaning.
0: Oh, that's beautiful. And it must have been a proud moment for you as well. Yeah. And art has a beautiful way of helping people tell stories. And it's so important that the future generation do acknowledge and honor these important moments in history.
1: Yes.
0: And Myra, what inspires you to be creative when you make artwork?
1: My inspirations are nature, stories, or things I see around me.
0: Oh, that's beautiful.
1: And sometimes my imagination.
0: Definitely, and imagination is always good. And as you say, nature and the things that you see around you, that influences the way that you see the world. And your artwork, I've seen some of the work that you've done, your mom sent it to me, so they're beautiful as well. And I want to ask you, you speak both Hindi and English. What do you enjoy the most about knowing two languages? Because that's so important, I feel, for children as well, knowing their roots and where they come from.
1: I like that I can talk to more people, like my family in India and my friends here.
0: Well, that's wonderful. And it is, as I said, it's an important skill that connects us to our cultures and also understand other people's tradition as well. And Myra, what is something that is important that you learned living in Australia and India?
1: I like that I can talk to more people, of course. Mm-hmm. And living in two countries showed me that people can be different, but also kind everywhere. And it's nice to know two different cultures.
0: That's beautiful. And I think it's so special when you experience different cultures and understanding at a young age, because you form a lot of respect for the people that are around you. And Myra, you're little, and having a chat to you earlier on, you've got a lot of aspiration. I want to ask you, what kind of a person do you hope to be when you grow up?
1: I would definitely want to be a kind and confident person and someone who inspires others.
0: That's wonderful. You already sound like someone who wants to make a positive difference, and kudos to your parents for molding this young, beautiful girl. So I want to ask you some fun questions now. If you could create a painting for the whole world to see, what would it be about?
1: It would be about a world that's kind.
0: Mm-hmm.
1: It would be a world about that's happy and definitely peaceful.
0: That's beautiful. And that's something that we all hope for in this day and age. And the next generation are thinking of it, which is important. And it sounds like it's a beautiful art as well, bringing people together and peace in the community and the world. And Myra, if you could invent something that can help little children around the world, what would it be?
1: If I could invent something, it would be something that cheers kids up, makes them happy and not alone, like a robot friend.
0: Oh, that's beautiful. And robotic is something that's growing in the school community, and I hope that does come through and you're able to achieve it. And it's amazing that your idea is kind and thoughtful as well. And we're talking about kindness a lot. So for Myra, what do you think kindness means for yourself?
1: Well, there's different meanings of kindness, but to me, it means helping out others, being caring, and treating everyone nicely and fairly.
0: Definitely, and that's a lesson from a little kid that we all need to know, and I love that answer, because kindness can be something small, but it does make a big difference for a lot of people. And I want to ask Myra, what advice would you give other kids who are really shy, but they've got skills that they want to try? What would you love to let them know?
1: It's okay to be shy, but new things can be fun. Try taking one small step and see what happens.
0: Wonderful. And it is about being brave and taking that one small step. And it's something that adults need to know and learn as well. And it's a good advice coming from someone who's aspiring to do big things in the world. And I want to ask you some quick rapid fire questions before we close off this segment. So Myra, what is your favorite color?
1: Lavender.
0: Oh, that's beautiful. I love that color too. There's a sense of calm in that color.
1: Yeah.
0: And what's your favorite animal?
1: Penguins and pandas.
0: Oh, that's an interesting choice. Care to share about that little choice of penguins and pandas?
1: Pandas are kind of just like a cute furry animal that calm you down, because they're just themselves. They're not trying to be anyone else.
0: Mm-hmm,
1: and penguins, they're just get up, eat, sleep. That's all they do. They have no worry in the world.
0: Certainly. And what's Myra's favorite snack?
1: chips.
0: Oh, that's nice. At good amount, of course. What's your favorite cartoon or movie that you've watched that resonates with you still?
1: Zootopia 2.
0: Oh, I love that. That's it's fun as well, watching Zootopia. What's your favorite season?
1: Summer. No, actually spring.
0: Mm-hmm.
1: It brings a sense of calmness and a sense of playfulness.
0: Oh, that's definitely true. Not long till spring for us as well. Yippee. And I can see that you've got a little bit of interest in music as well as art. So art or music, what's your favorite hobby to do?
1: That's a tough choice, but I would pick music.
0: Mm-hmm. Of course. And last question, if you could meet anyone in the world, who would it be?
1: That's an interesting choice. I would meet... I would meet someone who has inspired the world, not just shown them a different way, mm-hmm. but someone who people look up to, who people think is important. I would like to meet them and give them a new idea on how to change the world.
0: Oh, that's beautiful. And you are a beautiful young girl who's bringing a lot of warmth and light and playfulness.
1: Thank you.
0: I can feel in this conversation. Any final words to our listeners?
1: Just be you. You don't need to be anyone else, because once your life is over, no one will ask you, why weren't you this? Why weren't you that? All they're going to ask you is, why weren't you yourself?
0: Mm-hmm. And that's so important as well. And a beautiful reminder to adults listening in as well. The legacy that you leave behind, that's what's important as well. And as long as you're true to yourself and you do your best, that's all that matters. And Myra, thank you so much for joining me today. And I want to thank both your parents for reaching out to me and giving their daughter this opportunity, the big first step for her media appearance. And I'm wishing you all the best. And I hope that our listeners have been reminded of how powerful creativity, kindness and confidence can be, and how to truly be their self as well. And wishing you all the best with your studies, learning and arts and all the wonderful things ahead of you. As I told you earlier on, you've got a lot of skills. Keep working on it, and I'm sure that you will be an inspiration for a lot of young people.
1: Thank you, and thank you for having me here.
0: Oh, thank you, Myra. And your dad's in studio as well. Thank you for bringing Myra in, and I'm sure mom's listening in. Thank you so much for your encouragement as well. And for our listeners out there, your voice matters and your creativity matters, and you are capable of doing amazing things. This is Deborah on Mindful Moments on 88.9 Win FM Community Radio Station. I'm going to take a small song break and connect back with you. If you've enjoyed the segment, I will upload the videos and conversations after this hour of power. And for my listeners, you can follow me on social media pages as well. And I do write for the West Sider newspaper as well. You can see my monthly editorial, and I hope that you are inspired by the work that I do. And my book, Raising Resilient Families, and My Voice, Volume 9, it is available online for purchase at Amazon or Booktopia as well. And you can get a copy of Raising Resilient Families at the Wyndham State and National Library as well. I'm your host, Deborah on Mindful Moments. We'll take a small song break, and I hope that you've been inspired by the beautiful young lady, Myra, who was in studio with us. I'll connect back after this song break. This is Let It Go by Frozen. Amazing song that a lot of kids like, so I thought, why not play it? I'm your host, Deborah, and I'll connect back after this song.

0: Welcome back to Mindful Moments on 88.9 FM Community Radio Station. I'm your host, Deborah, and I hope that you've been enjoying this morning's segment. I had the beautiful Myra in studio sharing about her creative journey, and it's beautiful to see young minds who are tapping into their creativity and growing as well. And Myra will be having an exhibition of her work as well. And if anyone's interested, please do feel free to reach out to me on social media. I can give the details, but I will share it here as well. She's got her first exhibition titled Myra's Creative World. It's on the 19th of September 2026 from 10 a.m. to 2 p.m. at the function room at second floor at the Saltwater Coast Lifestyle Center. And you can purchase the artwork on the day as well, and support the ongoing young talent who is growing in our own community. So wishing Myra all the best, and her parents Vikram and Divya as well. And I'm sure she's a beautiful young lady who has inspired my listeners who've tuned into the show as well. I'm your host, Deborah, on Mindful Moments, and I hope that this hour of power is something that connects you and gives you motivation for the week ahead. And going into the next segment, I want to introduce Mick Willings into this particular segment. And if you've had a look at the social media pages, he is the CEO of Ford, which are an organization that are helping first responders, especially when it comes to their mental health and support. And Ford of Australia is someone who has been continuously supporting the well-being of first responders and their families, and their work is incredible. And we did have First Responders Day, which was early June, so I thought it's important to have a pre-recorded segment with him and share some of the work that Forum Australia is doing within our community as well. So our first responders, the police, paramedics, firefighters and emergency services, they often first arrive in the moments of crisis, but it's so important to know that behind every siren is a human being carrying not just responsibility but also emotional weight that many of us never see. So I'm joined by Mick Willing from Fordham Australia to help us understand what life has really looked like for first responders over the past year and how we can better support first responders and their families. In 2025, more than 14 trillion triple zero calls were made across Australia, which is an incredible amount. That number reflects the emergencies, disasters, accidents and moments of crisis happening every single day in our community. First responders are the center of all these calls. They're the ones who step in and help the community and support the individuals in that moment. So research shows that 1 in 3 first responders experience high or very high psychological distress due to trauma in their job. So today we're going to go deeper into this and hear directly from someone working closely with these challenges, and share about how important it is to support our first responders with the work that they're doing. And after all, they are humans as well. We do need to make sure that we do respect our first responders on scene when they come to help a crisis as well. And they do need basic respect and dignity as well. That is so important, because sometimes we forget in that moment overreact or get upset. So it is so important to support our first responders so they can support us as well. So I've got, I'm joined with a pre-recorded segment with the CEO of Fordham Australia. As I've mentioned, Fordham Australia is an organization supporting first responders and their families when it comes to their mental health and overall well-being. So here's a pre-recorded segment that I want to share with my listeners. Mick Wilding, welcome to Mindful Moments on 88.9 WinFM Community Radio Station. I'm so glad that you've taken the time with this pre-recorded segment. So what has the past year looked like for our first responders in Australia?
1: The last year's been extremely busy for first responders across the nation. It's placed unprecedented pressure on our emergency services. And in 2025 alone, there were more than 14 million 000 calls that were made. From natural disasters to mass violence and extreme weather, the scale and intensity of demand on our first responders is simply not letting up. First responders are stepping into crisis situations shift after shift with cumulative exposure to trauma. And this sustained pressure highlights the ongoing and increasing demands placed on our frontline personnel.
0: Thank you, Mick. And that really helps point a clear picture of what is happening behind the scenes. What stands out from what Mick has said is you shared about not just the pressure, but ongoing emotional impact of our first responders. So, Mick, my next question that I want to ask you is, why is the mental health important for our first responders after the sirens stop?
1: Whilst the public may move on once headlines fade, which is understandable, the impact doesn't stop with first responders and their families living with a mental and emotional toll that comes with responding to those jobs day in and day out. One in three first responders experience high or very high levels of psychological distress due to trauma on the job. And it's that cumulative exposure to that trauma, shift after shift, that really takes a toll. So the psychological impact doesn't end when the shift does and can stay with people and their families for months and even years afterwards.
0: And that idea that after the siren stop is so important, because for many the experience doesn't end when the shift ends. So with that in mind, Mick, I want to ask you my next question. How is Fordham Australia supporting first responders and their families? Because not many people will know the incredible work that you do. So could you share about that for us? Thanks.
1: Well, Fordham Australia is a not-for-profit and it's expanding our support to include first responders within 10 years of leaving active duty. So our programs focus on mental health, social connection and well-being for first responders and their families and are delivering measurable improvements. New independent evaluation findings reveal an improved health and well-being in 89% of participants of Fordham's programs and increased awareness and understanding of their own mental health in the majority of people who undertake our programs. So since 2019, more than 25,300 people have accessed support, including over 10,200 psychological support sessions alone.
0: And it is really powerful to hear that support is not only for the individual working behind the scenes, but also for their families, because at the end of the day, they carry the emotional ripple too. And we talk about support, awareness and recognition from the wider community also plays a role. So, Mick, what role does public recognition play in supporting first responders beyond their job?
1: Thank You First Responder Day is focused on building greater understanding, connection and year-round support for first responders and their families. And while the public may move on, understandably, once headlines fade, public recognition helps acknowledge that the impact doesn't stop and that first responders and their families continue to carry that mental and emotional toll afterwards. So saying thank you is really powerful, but it's just the beginning. With a campaign like Thank a First Responder Day, encouraging Australians to turn gratitude into meaningful action. This can include things like leaving a message, supporting a local initiative, shouting a coffee, or donating to vital programs that support mental health and well-being.
0: That's incredible. And as you said, sometimes something as simple as acknowledgement can make it a real difference. And it's about reminding people they are seen, valued and not forgotten. So finally, to close off this pre-recorded segment for my listeners, Mick, where can Australians go to get involved or support the incredible work that your team is doing?
1: Australians across the nation are encouraged to take part in Thank a First Responder Day and the 10 Days of Gratitude campaign leading up to Thank a First Responder Day and turning their appreciation into action. They can also support Fordham Australia's work delivering evidence-based mental health and wellbeing programs for first responders and their families by donating to Fordham. Taking part is about showing up for first responders beyond those moments of crisis and helping ensure that those first responders don't face those challenges alone. So for more information and ways to get involved, visit www.thankafirstresponder.org.au.
0: Incredible. Thank you, Mick, for being on Mindful Moments and sharing what the incredible work Fordham Australia is doing. And as you said, it's about what's behind the sirens and the journey that each first responder faces after the headline and how important it is to support them. And for me, this conversation is that first responders don't just attend emergency, they absorb them as well. And those experiences don't always stay at work. They can follow people home, into family life, and into everyday moments as well. So that was Mick Willing from Fordham Australia. He is the CEO of Fordham Australia, non-profit organization supporting first responders and their family as well. And if you do want to support the work that they do, you can go onto first responders website, Fordham Australia, and have a look at how you can support them as well. And if you have enjoyed this segment and you want to say thank you to our first responders, this may be work that you might be interested in supporting as well. And if this conversation has brought up anything for you, support is available. And I'm someone who does speak about mental health awareness and the importance of getting professional support. 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There's always the Men's Helpline, which is 1-300-789-978. 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And emergency services can be reached on 000. And remember, for first responders and their families, Fordham Australia provides dedicated mental health and wellbeing support programs, so you are not alone and help is always available. And I hope that you've been able to honour those behind the sirens and remind ourselves that looking after them is something that we all share responsibility for. I'll put a small song break on Mindful Moments and hope that you all are enjoying this morning's segment. I'm your host, Deborah, and Mindful Moments is on air every fortnight on 88.9 FM, and you can have a look at the podcast at winfm.org.au. And I do put snippets of photos and videos of our segments on social media pages as well. And I am a freelance writer for the West Sider newspaper as well, which is available monthly editorial. You can pick up at retailers around the Melbourne area, Western Melbourne area, or online as well. And my book, Raising Resilient Families, it is available on Amazon or Booktopia, or you can get a copy at the Wyndham State or National Library. And My Voice Volume 9, which is the second book that I've co-authored, it is available on Amazon as well. And thank you to all who have continuously supported all the little projects that I've done, and your motivation and encouragement, because it does mean the world to me. And I'm going to play Pink, Just Give Me a Reason, featuring Nate Ruse. I'm your host, Deborah, on Mindful Moments.

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I'm your host, Deborah, and I hope that you've been enjoying this hour of power. 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And as many listeners know, community radio is so important as well. And we've only got a handful of community radios within Victoria. And one thing that I've learned throughout my life is that strong communities create strong people. And a healthy community is not built on everyone. It's built on everyone supporting each other as well. And WinFM gives everyone a voice to create a community where people can share their views, their skills and talents as well. And it is so important that we do get the community's support to keep this radio going as well. And going into the next segment, I want to share about something that's important that I've written on my social media page as well. And I thought that I should take this moment to expand on that thought. It's about the importance of respect and what our children is learning from us. And I want to share this reflection as a mother to a son and as an educator at a school as well. Recently, there has been a public discussion around a particular political slogan and language which is directed at Victorian Premier Jacinta Allan during the election campaign. And in my opinion, regardless of our political views, this conversation gives us an opportunity to reflect on something bigger than politics itself. How we speak about one another, how we disagree respectfully, and what our children are learning from the adults that are around them. Australia is a democracy, in my view. People have every right to express opinions, debate policies, and challenge the decisions that are made by our leaders. Healthy discussion is important. It helps communities grow, allows different perspectives to be heard as well. But there is a difference between challenging the idea and directly attacking people. When public conversations become disrespectful, personal, or demeaning, we risk normalizing behavior that can affect the way our future generation communicate and resolve conflict, especially in the political perspective. As a mother raising a son, I often think about the lessons children absorb without us even realizing it. It's important to remember that children are always watching us. They watch how we treat our family members. They watch how we speak to our neighbors. They watch how we respond when we disagree. And they watch how adults talk about women and men in position of political leadership as well. When children repeatedly see disrespect, insults, or personal attacks, they may begin to think that it is normal, and this is the way that we communicate with the leaders or politicians who are leading the country. And as an educator, I see every day how important role modeling is. We spend time teaching children about kindness, empathy, resilience, and respect. We encourage them to use their words carefully, to listen to others, and solve problems peacefully. And these same values should apply outside the classroom as well. This is also connects closely to conversations around domestic and family violence awareness as well. And this is something that I've been passionate and talking about as well. And domestic violence does not begin with physical violence. It often begins with attitudes and words that are depicted as well. And it can begin with disrespect as well. It can begin with controlling behavior. It can begin with belittling language. And it can begin when one person believes that they have the right to diminish another person. That is why respectful communication matters. And it matters in our politics as well. When we teach boys and girls to value one another, listen to one another, and treat one another with dignity, we're helping them build safer communities in the future. So as a mom to a son, one of my greatest hope is that he grows up into a man who is kind, respect, emotionally intelligent, and confident enough to disagree without being using violence or without being disrespectful. So I want him to understand that strength is not about power over others. Strength is about the character. Strength is about how you treat people fairly. It's about how you manage your emotions,
how you stand up for yourself and others in a respectful way without using violence. And this is the same message that applies to girls as well. So every girl deserves to know that she can grow up with her voice being mattered, and that she deserves to be treated respectfully. And this election campaign is something that's important. And it's important that political leaders' policies support women in leadership and make sure that these campaigns are put out in a respectful way. But the values we teach our children can last a lifetime. So imagine every public discussion became an opportunity to demonstrate a respectful disagreement. Imagine if our children saw adults listening before reacting. Imagine if they saw passionate debates without personal attacks. It's such a powerful invitation to do something simple, discuss a political manner, and do campaigns in a respectful way, because it's important that the community models such behavior so the next generation can create a better, safe environment. So let's teach our children that respect is not weakness. Let's take this political campaign in a positive way. And I know there are a lot of leaders who have spoken about this particular issue, and let's remember that not to accept such public scrutiny of women in leadership and putting them down in such way, and let's make sure that our campaigns are in safe way as well. So I hope that this little segment has reminded you that our children are watching, and they're learning and often becoming what they see. And it is important that it is a duty of care for our community, especially during this political campaign, to respect our leaders as well and campaign in a manner that is respectful to the community as well. And we'll take a small song break before we come back and talk a little bit more about another little segment that I've got for my listeners. I'm your host, Deborah, on Mindful Moments. And you can catch Mindful Moments on 88.9 WinFM every fortnight. Or we've got the podcast available at winfm.org.au as well. And I do put snippets of pictures and videos of the segment on social media pages as well, which you can get a glimpse of as well. And thank you to everyone who's been so supportive of the show and all the little projects that I've been working on. There are some more important projects coming up that I'm excited to share, which I will do over the next couple of weeks. I'll be playing Zayn and Sia, Dusk Till Dawn, and I'll connect back with everyone after this song. I'm your host, Deborah, Mindful Moments.

show, please do reach out to me. And I do have some pending shows coming up. It is on fortnightly, and I do appreciate everyone who's reached out and who want to be part of the show and who's been continuously supporting Mindful Moments as well. This is a space to pause, reflect, and empower each other as well. And I do write for the West Side of Newspaper, a monthly editorial as well, on an array of issues which you can have a read. And I've got some incredible articles that are coming out as well. And as part of Resilient Projects, I do run workshops and facilitated workshops and keynote speaking as well. So if you do need any of that, you can reach out to me as well. And I've got some incredible projects coming up, which I'm looking forward to share with my listeners as well. And of course, my book, Raising Resilient Families, it is available on Booktober, PR or Amazon. Or you can get a copy at the Wyndham State or National Library. And my second co-authored book, My Voice Volume 9, which is available on Amazon and Kindle as well. And Mindful Moments does air every fortnightly. And I want to go into another segment today before we close off today's show. It's about overcoming the winter blues and finding joy during the cold months. And I can tell you, June hasn't been the best month for us. We've been down with a really bad cold and cough at the start of the month, and it lingered on for a really long time. So winter, for many of us, winter does not only impact our health, but it can impact our emotional well-being as well. The days are shorter, mornings are cold, and sometimes it can be hard to find the motivation to get moving. For some people, winter can bring feelings of sadness, low energy, loneliness, or simply feeling a little flat. This is often referred to as the winter blues. So today I'd like to share some simple ways that we can look after our emotional well-being during winter, and some of the things that I personally do with my son and my dog as well to keep our spirits lifted as well. First, it's important to remember that winter is a season, and like all seasons, it will pass. While we can't control the weather, we can control how we do respond to it, and I guess it applies to everything in life. One of the simplest things that I do each morning, yes, even if it is cold, I open windows and let fresh air into the house. And I do this especially during the morning sun. It does bring a nice hue into the house, and the sun rises at the entrance of the house for us. So it is nice to just open all the windows and give it a 10 minutes or 15 minutes of fresh air and natural sunlight, so it can brighten our home environment and improve our mood. And when the sun is shining, even briefly, I do encourage my son and myself to step outside. Sometimes it's just standing in the backyard, enjoying the warmth on our faces and taking a few deep breaths. Another activity we enjoy is bike riding. Physical activity is one of the best ways to support mental health, and it doesn't have to be intense exercise. A simple bike ride around the neighborhood, a walk through the local park, or kicking a ball outside can help release feel-good chemicals in the brain and boost our mood. And winter can also be a wonderful time to get creative. My son and I often bring out the paintbrushes on rainy days. Painting allows us to slow down, express ourselves, and create special memories together. And art is not about being perfect, it's about enjoying the process, exploring colors, and allowing creativity to flow. Sometimes, I would say the best conversations happen while sitting side by side creating something creative. And cooking is another creative way we enjoy as well. When we prepare warm meals together, he'll be sitting there using his little knife, which is one of those little kids friendly plastic knife, and his chopping board, helping cut vegetables and helping with the kitchen work. And of course, it does take longer, and the kitchen does get messier, but that's okay. Time can slow down, and it is so valuable to encourage our kids about teamwork, creativity, and connection in these moments. Whether it's making a pancake, making a soup, or preparing something for the family for dinner, cooking can be fun and meaningful way to spend time together. And another strategy that works well for us is planning regular outing. And during winter time, I'm so fortunate to have beautiful extended family and wonderful friends who do regularly check in on me, and I check in on them as well. And we do schedule outdoor adventure, something that doesn't have to be expensive or complicated, as
cost of living is going off the roof at the moment. But little exploring, like visiting the museum, the zoo, the aquarium, packing a picnic and going to the local park in the Windham area, we're

blessed with some beautiful park. It can be the Werribee Park at the mansion, just going out for a picnic, taking homemade food when the weather's nice, and having something to look forward, because when you have something to look forward to, your mood can lift and encourage you to continue the winter routine in a positive way. And connection is another important part of overcoming winter blues as well. So winter can sometimes make us want to stay indoors and isolate ourselves. While rest is important, it is so important that you continue to maintain connections with family, friends, and community groups, and get creative as well. There's a lot of winter night markets in the Windham area, which is put out free as well, that are coming up as well, which can be a nice time to go out with family and spend your evening as well. So it's important to maintain your regular sleep, stay hydrated, eat nourishing food, and move your body each day. Spend time outdoors whenever possible, and be kind to yourself as well. And as a mother, I have learned that children often mirror our attitudes. If we complain constantly about the weather, they may see winter as something negative. But if we embrace the season, find opportunities for fun and creativity, and make connections, they do learn from us. And some of my favorite memories have been made in rainy winter days, painting in the kitchen, riding by the bike, and cooking together. And when the clouds clear, simple activities can be the best moments for us. So sometimes it's found in simple moments, a warm cup of tea, a bike ride, painting sessions, or a laugh in the kitchen. So as we move through this season, I encourage you to find small things that brings you joy. Take moments to step outside and take care of yourself as well. And if you're struggling, I always say it is so important to reach out for professional help. There is Lifeline 131114. There's Beyond Blue, that's 1-300-224-636. Kids Helpline, which is 1-800-555-1800. And we'll play a small song, and I'll come back and close off today's segment. I'm going to play Lucas Graham, Souvenirs. I'm your host, Deborah, on Mindful Moments on 88.9 FM, Community Radio Station.

Welcome back to Mindful Moments on 88.9 FM Community Radio Station. I'm your host, Deborah. I hope you've been enjoying this morning's segment. And before I close off today's segment, I want to share about something that's very close to my heart. 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And you can go into the running to win the award. So you can head to wyndham.wic.gov.au/business awards. 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It is time for me to wrap up today's segment, and I hope that you have enjoyed this morning's segment as well. And I truly want to thank everyone who's been supporting. I do have some incredible projects coming up which you can be part of as well, and it's an opportunity for you to meet me as well and have a chat to me if you're interested. 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And it is time for me to sign off on Mindful Moments. And I'm your host, Deborah. Until next time, stay safe, stay connected, and keep smiling. 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

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I started Let It Be Beatles in 1992. 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

0: 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George Lopez and Greg York will join Sam as his co-hosts, interviewing specialists, professionals, community leaders, authorities, and people on the street with various topics of interest to you, the listeners. 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

Mum and Dad and Denny saw the passing out parade at Puckapunyal. It was a long march from cadets. The 6th Battalion was the next to tour, and it was me who drew the card. We did Canungra and Shoalwater before we left.

cranky, drinking tinnies in the Grand Hotel on a 36-hour wreck leave in Funtown. And I can still hear Frankie lying screaming in the jungle till the morphine came and killed the bloody

0: Ah, the sound of jazz, the rhythms that flow through the body like honey on warm toast. And it's yours for the tasting when you join us on Tuesday nights at 8 p.m. for Jazzmatazz on Win FM.
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I started Let It Be Beatles in 1992. 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
0: you send me half a 10 long years. I miss my whiskey and I miss my beer. Ain't seen a gal since I don't know when. And the way you treat me won't see one again.

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0: Hi, I'm Graham Dickinson. I started Let It Be Beatles in 1992. 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
1: 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George Lopez and Greg York will join Sam as his co-hosts, interviewing specialists, professionals, community leaders, authorities, and people on the street with various topics of interest to you, the listeners. 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

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Jury found him guilty, gave him 16 years in

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